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0: Frazier doing some really hard work outside of Kawan Lacy. So you're seeing a lot of the running back rotation here. Can't wait till we see Shekhi Mills-Knight as well. They're supposed to rotate all four.
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0: When your sport doesn't have a preseason, game one can be for working out some of the kinks, and I think that's what we've seen here through one quarter between number 24 Louisville and number 9 Ole Miss here in Nashville. We get ready for the start of the second, and it's 3-0 Louisville. Mike Cousins, Max Starks, Marilyn Payne along with you in week one's only game between two top 25 teams. Last year was the dream season for Ole Miss. 13 wins. Came up just shy of going to the national championship game. Max, interestingly enough, they were only held scoreless in the first quarter three times in 15 games last year. They lost in the Fiesta Bowl against Miami and then beat Kentucky and Washington State. Scoreless after one here. What have been your takeaways from their offense as they've got the ball here third down and four on the move?
13: Well, the biggest thing for this Ole Miss offense has been mechanics. It's been the center quarterback exchanges and the shotgun. It's also been ball security. Two fumbles there by Ole Miss in the first quarter. Luckily, Kawan Lacy knee got down before the second fumble was actually blown as such. So just seeing the mechanics, like some of the just routine things, and then they're playing at such a fast pace, like everybody being on the same page. There's a couple of miscues by the wide receivers on catching the football, but there's plenty of experience on this team, so it's very surprising that the mechanics are so different in this first quarter, but it is the first game of the season, so there's a first chance with this crop to go under new OC John David Baker calling the plays and figuring out how this tempo and flow is going to go. Baker rejoined them for the playoff last year after a couple of years as the offensive coordinator at East Carolina University. 15 minutes, second quarter clock. We're ready to go. A third down and four for Ole Miss at the Louisville 25. Field has been flipped and the Rebels go left to right in navy blue jerseys and gray pants. A man in motion from the near side to the far, two to the left and two to the right, and the running back is Kawan Lacy. Chambliss takes the snap, throws a slant left, and that ball is incomplete at the 20-yard line, intended for Horatio Fields, who is blanketed by Jabari Mack. So they're just

0: That is a very small price to pay. Very small price. 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
13: Jim Basquiat back on the College Football Live post-game show on the heels of a scintillating first game of the season for Louisville and Ole Miss. They did it from Nashville. Both these teams had strong seasons a year ago, looking to build off that. For Ole Miss, they were 2 wins shy of a national title, and Pete Golding taking over a full-time role from the start of the season, replacing Lane Kiffin as head coach. 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We're going to fast forward in this one because we had a 10-6 game at the half with Ole Miss up top. Kiwan Lacy had a one-yard touchdown run to account for the lone touchdown in that first half. He had some leg issues, didn't play much in the second half. A third, a quarter, Badgers. Well, they go to work with regards to getting back in that end zone.
14: Man in motion, and it's a handoff off to the left side. There goes Trey Richardson. 10-5, touchdown Louisville. The wide receiver who transferred in from Vanderbilt goes 30 yards from the right side of the formation into the backfield, took the ball, took it to the end zone.
13: And I said Badgers met Cardinals, that being Louisville's Trey Richardson from 30 yards out, and they had the top side of the scoreboard. But Trinidad Chambliss and company wasted no time to reclaim the lead.
14: Second down and 10. Four-man rush. Chambliss throws down the far side. Numbers, that's complete. Deuce Alexander. Oh, he's a sprinter to the 10, the 5. Touchdown Ole Miss. In the blink of an eye, he goes 62 yards. He's got 100-meter Olympic gold medal speed, and he left everybody in the dust.
13: 17-13 revs on that 62-yard scoring strike. Chambliss just getting started here as, again, Kiwan Lacy, their bell cow back, was not available to them in the second half, so they kind of switch gears going to the pass game more so. Chambliss to Alexander. That hit pay dirt. Why not try it again?
14: First and 10, Ole Miss. Deep ball down the floor.

0: play a big time team, if you will, in Miami. Then you close it out with Boston College, SMU, Syracuse. So if Notre Dame had lost this game, they'd have been in some serious trouble. It may have been another non-appearance in the college football playoff.
1: Do you just read that schedule out? They have absolutely no excuse whatsoever, to not be undefeated when they play Miami later this season. Like, that is going to be one of the biggest games in recent history for Notre Dame, if they can remain undefeated. But that schedule you just read me, there should be no losses. And honestly, there should be no doubt in any of those games, because the talent level with Notre Dame is that high. I expect them to be undefeated going to play Miami, and I expect Miami to be undefeated as well.
0: He's, of course, Justin Tinsley. I'm Donald Ware. And speaking of Notre Dame, yes, Notre Dame didn't necessarily get it done offensively. It wasn't great. You're talking about only 111 yards on the ground. C.J. Carr, the quarterback, he was 19 of 29, 239 yards. He had two touchdowns in the game, but he did not throw an interception either. But the where I think Notre Dame is going to hang its hat this year, and where it hung its hat in this game, less than 300 yards of total offense for Wisconsin. So, again, it's one of those things where just win, baby, and that's what Notre Dame did. Coming up next, more reaction from an exciting week one in college football. This is Game Night on ESPN Radio, the ESPN app, and Sirius XM Channel 80.
2: 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Matt Olson and the Atlanta Braves are in Philadelphia for a critical series against Kyle Schwarber and the Phillies.
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9: Back to school season means backpacks, schedules, and busy mornings. But there's one thing a lot of families forget to plan for. What happens when school germs start spreading and someone gets sick? Joining us now is Dr. Peter McCullough with some smart ways to be prepared before the school year begins. So, Doctor, back to school is exciting, but it also seems to be the time of year that families start getting sick again. Why does this season hit so many households?
10: Because people miss an opportunity, and that is to use nasal spray.

0: sprays and throat sprays twice a day preventively. These have been shown to reduce the common cold, flu, RSV, and other viral infections, but it has to be done twice a day on a regular basis.
1: What are some of the most common health issues that families run into once the school season does start?
0: The kids are back in school, they're coughing, they're sneezing, and they clearly spread viruses and other illnesses. And so it's important to be ready at home with a medical emergency kit so as parents, you can handle issues that come up with the children and avoid going to the urgent care.
1: So is that what you recommend parents do now so that they're not scrambling later? Get the medical emergency kit in case something happens?
0: For sure. After routine preventive measures are taken, the last thing we want to do is have a child get so sick that they need to go into the urgent care or emergency room for IV antibiotics. We can use oral antivirals and antibiotics at home under the guidance of doctors through the guidebook and on telemedicine.
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0: the first Cubs left-handed hitter to hit 40 home runs since Billy Williams in 1970.
1: Now Pete gets a pitch inside, and he's ready for this two-seamer, and he doesn't miss it. He whacks this one right down the line. It was just a question of fair or foul. The ball did not hook. It stays true and stays right down the line. Home run number 40 for Pete, and an absolute bomb.
2: 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Miami with a 10-3 win as they finish off the Cubs, snapping a three-game losing streak and four straight losses to the Cubs. PCA with his 40th, also had his 33rd stolen base. Still more to come. 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
9: Back to school season means backpacks, schedules, and busy mornings. But there's one thing a lot of families forget to plan for. What happens when school germs start spreading and someone gets sick? Joining us now is Dr. Peter McCullough with some smart ways to be prepared before the school year begins. So, Doctor, back to school is exciting, but it also seems to be the time of year that families start getting sick again. Why does this season hit so many households?
10: Because people miss an opportunity, and that is to use nasal sprays and throat sprays twice a day preventively. These have been shown to reduce the common cold, flu, RSV, and other viral infections, but it has to be done twice a day on a regular basis.
9: What are some of the most common health issues that families run into once the school season does start?
10: The kids are back in school, they're coughing, they're sneezing, and they clearly spread viruses and other illnesses. And so it's important to be ready at home with a medical emergency kit so as parents, you can handle issues that come up with the children and avoid going to the urgent care.
9: So is that what you recommend parents do now so that they're not scrambling later? 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
10: For sure. After routine preventive measures are taken, the last thing we want to do is have a child get so sick that they need to go into the urgent care or emergency room for IV antibiotics. We can use oral antivirals and antibiotics at home under the guidance of doctors through the guidebook and on telemedicine.
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1: 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I'm Alex Del Barrio. 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A lot of action on the diamond on Sunday. Again, pennant races heating up. Several players trying to hit milestones, especially in the home run department, with Pete Crow Armstrong sitting on 39 home runs entering play on Sunday. Plus, some college football action here with the best moments from Sunday. Here's Ed Bankin with our top sound.
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3: Alex, we begin with baseball and a dramatic comeback by the Braves in Philadelphia. It started with a 3-run blast by Ronald Acuna Jr. as heard on 680 The Fan.
4: Again the 1-2. Swung on, hit high in the air, left field. Going back now, De La Cruz at the wall. That is long gone! And he silences the masses in Philly. The game is tied for a piece of the 8th.
0: Number 4.
3: In San Diego, the Padres set the tone early to win over the Yankees with 3 straight home runs, ending with this one from Manny Machado. 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
5: And Machado hits it in the air deep to center field. Jones going back. He's looking up. It's going to go! Back to back to back! Tatis, Jack Cronenworth, and Machado off of Garrett Cole. And the Padres lead it 3-0.
0: Number 3.
3: In Miami, the Cubs fell to the Marlins despite a major milestone for Pete Crow Armstrong, who went deep for the 40th time this season. The call on the Cubs radio network.
6: Phillips delivers. Crow Armstrong, it's a high fly ball deep down the right field line. If it stays there, it's gone. It's gone. Number 40 for Pete Crow Armstrong. The first Cubs left-handed hitter to hit 40 home runs since Billy Williams in 1970.
0: Number 2.
3: In Cleveland, the Guardians stay 2.5 games behind the White Sox in the AL Central race and also remain in the final AL wildcard spot in walk-off fashion. The call on WGAM 1100.
4: A swing and a line drive, base hit right field. Daniel Sneeman drives in the game winner. Angel Hanal scores. Sneeman mob between first and second. This weekend, Cleveland walks off the Detroit Tigers.
0: Number 1.
3: Finally to college football, a wild opener between Ole Miss and Louisville, which ended on a game-winning field goal for the Rebels by Lucas Camaro, as heard on ESPN Radio.
7: The holder is Oscar Bird, the punter. He's down on the knees. Snap and holder, good. Kick is on the way. Hand over end, and that is good. Ball game over. Ole Miss wins it. 41-38
1: United States got a scare from Italy on Sunday in the FIBA World Cup. The USA offense struggled, scored just 55 points, 10 points from Jackie Young, a 55-52 win over the Italians. Fewest points scored in a game by the Americans in a World Cup game since 42-38 win back in 1967. It was the 32nd straight win for the U.S. women. Team head coach Carol Lawson on getting tested.
8: I think you have to be just honest with yourself as an individual and as a team. When you have a performance that's below your level, don't try to excuse away what happened. Just be honest with what you're seeing and then go back to work to improve. This is so hard to win in the World Cup. And I know our history is so accomplished at our federation. And I know we all know the expectation is for us to win. But every single one of those wins came hard, and every win at this tournament comes hard, and we understand that. You have to have great respect for who you play, and you have to prepare in a way to win. And so it's supposed to be challenging, and we're supposed to have moments where we're not at our best, and the teams that can persevere through that and have a resilient mindset are the ones that are able to win.
1: The USA has already advanced to the quarterfinals. Dodgers trailing by 1 in the 8th. Mookie Betts at the plate with 2 men on.
9: Now the pitch. Mookie swings, hits a drive. Deep left field. Way back. It's gone! A Mookie mullet on a Sunday night. flips the score, and the Dodgers lead it 7-5. Mookie Betts with his 18th home run of the season.
1: Dodgers win it by that 7-5 score, their sixth straight win against the Nationals. More from the college football gridiron next. 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
1: Ole Miss and Louisville go at it in Nashville.
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1: We have college football at Lambeau Field as Notre Dame takes on Wisconsin.
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7: Back to school season means backpacks, schedules, and busy mornings. But there's one thing a lot of families forget to plan for. What happens when school germs start spreading and someone gets sick? Joining us now is Dr. Peter McCullough with some smart ways to be prepared before the school year begins. So, Doctor, back to school is exciting, but it also seems to be the time of year that families start getting sick again. Why does this season hit so many households?
8: Because people miss an opportunity, and that is to use nasal sprays and throat sprays twice a day preventively. 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
7: What are some of the most common health issues that families run into once the school season does start?
8: The kids are back in school, they're coughing, they're sneezing, and they clearly spread viruses and other illnesses. 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
8: 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We can use oral antivirals and antibiotics at home under the guidance of doctors through the guidebook and on telemedicine.
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0: 15. Yordan Alvarez would strike out swinging to end the game. Diamondbacks with a 3-2 win over Houston. Back-to-back wins against the Astros for the first time since the 2020 season. So an opportunity for the Texas Rangers to potentially move up a game in the standings. Texas trying to get the lead in a 5-5 game. Elias Diaz at the plate in the bottom of the fifth on 105.3 The Fan.
1: Of course, in Friday's game, he hit the first grand slam of the season for Texas. Here hits one sharply up the middle. Diving is belayed. Can't get it. It's into center. Rounding third is Berger. He's in to score. RBI single for Elias Diaz. And the Rangers enjoy their first lead today at 6-5.
0: Later on, bottom of the eighth, 7-6 Texas. Corey Seager looking to extend it.
1: Working out of the stretch, the high set, and the pitch. And Corey drills one to deep left. Simpson gets turned around. He's back at the track, and this one sails out of here. Opposite field home run for Corey Seager. Rangers once again lead by a couple. It's 8-6.
0: Rangers go on to win it by that final score of 8-6 over the Rays, coming back from 4-0 down in the second inning. It's the second largest comeback win this season for Texas. Jake Berger would have a pair of home runs in the game for the Rangers. Texas now 2 games back of the Astros for the AL West lead. AL Central battle between the Twins and the White Sox. White Sox looking to Minnetaka Murakami in the bottom of the fifth inning to untie a game.
2: Full count, one out. The pitch and a ground ball into right field and a base hit for Murakami. Around third, Antonacci breaking for the plate. The throw from right and Keyshaw's cut and scoring standing up from second base. Antonacci, Munetaka, Murakami, an RBI single through the right side. 1-0 White Sox in the bottom of the fifth.
0: The call on ESPN Radio, 1-0 lead for the White Sox. At that point, they'd continue to pour it on. It's a 7-1 lead for the White Sox in the bottom of the eighth. Kyle Teal at the plate.
2: Kyle Teal, a drive out towards center. Back is Jenkins to the track, at the wall, leaps, and it is gone, a home run. 3-run shot, and Teal still looking out there to make sure it cleared the wall. A leaping attempt at that fence in center field, delayed fireworks going off. 3-run blast, Teal's third of the year.
3: Nobody knew.
2: And the White Sox have blown it open.
0: Got into double digits with a 10-1 lead. It'd be a 10-1 victory. The White Sox now 27-15 against the AL Central this season, have a 2.5 game lead over Cleveland in the American League Central for the division lead. Blue Jays taking on the Royals, bottom of the first inning. Royals looking to get the score early on 96.5 The Fan.
4: Spencer Arrighetti working very slowly here in the first. Now he brings it to Vinny, who pounds one deep right field. Back goes Lucas to the wall and gone. Vinny Pasquantino.
0: Pasquantino with a 3-run blast to make it 3-0 Royals. And then Salvador Perez in the bottom of the third adds two more.
5: First pitch to Salvi. And he hits it high in the air, deep left center field. Bateman's onto the track at the fence. He looks up. It's off the top of the wall. Bounces over toward the fountains. A 2-run homer for Salvador Perez. It kept carrying and carrying and carrying, and then it was gone. And the Royals add to their lead. It's 5-0 in the bottom of the third.
0: Royals would go on to win it 6-1. Kansas City 17-8 at home since the All-Star break. Blue Jays see their 4-game win streak come to an end and move to just a game behind the Guardians for the final AL wildcard spot. We move to the AL East. Red Sox taking on the Orioles. Boston trailing 1-0 in the top of the second on WEEI 93.7 FM.
6: Here's the pitch.
7: Driven high and deep into left field. Hits at the track. Hits at the wall. Gone! Eli White does it again. A 3-run homer. And the Red Sox lead it 3-1.
0: Be the only RBIs of the game the Red Sox would need as Peyton Tolley was on the mound already with 11 strikeouts in the game in the six, looking for an even dozen.
6: Here's Couser waiting on a 1-2. The pitch.
7: Swing and a miss. A dozen strikeouts for Peyton Tolley. He got him with a devastating cutter, and Tolley rolls on.
0: Red Sox win it 3-1. 4th straight win for the Sox. They're now 6 games ahead of the Guardians for the second wildcard spot in the AL. Eli White, his first homer since the Red Sox acquired him from the Rays, has 8 RBIs this month after only 3 in the month of August. Another win for rookie Peyton Tolley, 12 strikeouts in six innings. 159 now for Tolley on the season. That's the second most by a Red Sox rookie all time. Only Daisuke Matsuzaka had more. And Aroldis Chapman with his 400th career save, ninth player to reach 400 saves since they started counting that statistic. 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
1: 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I'm Alex Del Barrio. 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A lot of action on the diamond on Sunday. Again, pennant races heating up. Several players trying to hit milestones, especially in the home run department, with Pete Crow Armstrong sitting on 39 home runs entering play on Sunday. Plus, some college football action here with the best moments from Sunday. Here's Ed Bankin with our top sound.
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0: Number five.
3: Alex, we begin with baseball and a dramatic comeback by the Braves in Philadelphia. It started with a three-run blast by Ronald Acuna Jr. as heard on 680 The Fan.
4: Again, the 1-2. Swung on, hit high in the air, left field. Going back now, De La Cruz at the wall. That is long gone! And he silences the masses in Philly. The game is tied, 4-4 in the eighth.
0: Number four.
3: In San Diego, the Padres set the tone early to win over the Yankees with three straight home runs, ending with this run from Manny Machado. The call on 97-3, The Fan.
5: And Machado hits it in the air deep to center field. Jones going back. He's looking up. It's going to go. Back to back to back. Tatis and Cronenworth and Machado off of Garrett Cole. And the Padres lead it 3-0.
0: Number three.
3: In Miami, the Cubs fell to the Marlins despite a major milestone for Pete Crow Armstrong, who went deep for the 40th time this season. The call on the Cubs radio network.
6: Phillips delivers. Crow Armstrong, it's a high fly ball deep down the right field line. If it stays there, it's gone. It's gone. Number 40 for Pete Crow Armstrong. The first Cubs left-handed hitter to hit 40 home runs since Billy Williams in 1970.
0: Number two.
3: In Cleveland, the Guardians stay 2.5 games behind the White Sox in the AL Central race and also remain in the final AL wildcard spot in walk-off fashion. The call on WGAM 1100.
2: A swing and a line drive, base hit right field. Daniel Sneeman drives in the game winner. Angel Hanau scores. Sneeman mob between first and second. This weekend, Cleveland walks off the Detroit Tigers.
0: Number one.
3: Finally to college football, a wild opener between Ole Miss and Louisville, which ended on a game-winning field goal for the Rebels by Lucas Camaro, as heard on ESPN Radio.
7: The holder is Oscar Bird, the punter. He's down on the knee. Snap and holder, good. Kick is on the way. Hand over end, and that is good. Ball game over. Ole Miss wins it.
1: The United States got a scare from Italy on Sunday in the FIBA World Cup. The USA offense struggled, scored just 55 points, 10 points from Jackie Young, a 55-52 win over the Italians, fewest points scored in a game by the Americans in a World Cup game since 42-38 win back in 1967. It was the 32nd straight win for the U.S. women. Team head coach Carol Lawson on getting tested.
8: I think you have to be just honest with yourself as an individual and as a team. When you have a performance that's below your level, don't try to excuse away what happened. Just be honest with what you're seeing and then go back to work to improve. This is so hard to win in the World Cup. And I know our history is so accomplished at our federation. And I know we all know the expectation is for us to win. But every single one of those wins came hard. And every win at this tournament comes hard. And we understand that. You have to have great respect for who you play, and you have to prepare in a way to win. And so it's supposed to be challenging, and we're supposed to have moments where we're not at our best. And the teams that can persevere through that and have a resilient mindset are the ones that are able to win.
1: The USA has already advanced to the quarterfinals. Dodgers trailing by one in the eighth. Mookie Betts at the plate with two men on.
9: Now the pitch. Mookie swings, hits a drive, deep left field, way back, it's gone! A Mookie moment on a Sunday night flips the score, and the Dodgers lead it 7-5. Mookie Betts with his 18th home run of the season.
1: Dodgers win it by that 7-5 score, their sixth straight win against the Nationals. 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

0: them to the playoffs at 10-2. There's no question now. This was not that difficult a task. Clemson is a middling team, but they will see Ole Miss in a couple weeks. They'll see A&M, Alabama, all the usual suspects. But they were almost perfect. They played around with their food in the first couple of minutes, but I also came away really sad about the future for Dabo Swinney at Clemson.
1: Meanwhile, Cole Kubelik, ESPN college football analyst, was on ESPN radio on Sunday morning and said, well, I agree with Paul Finebaum. LSU are legit contenders.
2: To be able to go out there and show some of the continuity, togetherness that they did, it's beyond impressive. Clemson's a team with a pulse. Clemson is a team that has players that are going to be on NFL rosters. Now, if we want to go a little bit further into how they devise that offensive game plan, not to attack with screens, not to attack with more quarterback runs, to think that you could just sit in the pocket against that aggressive of a defense with those kind of players, I'll question that, and I'll wonder and scratch my head about what the thought process was there. But just the way that LSU ran the football, keep in mind, they were almost completely inept at running the football a year ago. Now, part of that was because there were very few called runs by that staff a year ago. But I didn't anticipate they would go out and have as good of a feel for the zone scheme as they did. And if they've got that going with the way that a couple of the receivers look, you're on board with thinking that this could potentially be not just a playoff team, but one that could make some noise in the playoffs.
1: Now, on the other side for Clemson, kind of an embarrassing loss for the Tigers. It's the largest loss under Dabo Swinney. Dabo Swinney, his 241st game as the Clemson head coach. They only had 8 first downs in the game. They were 1 of 13 on third down, tied for the worst game under Dabo Swinney. And Heather Dinich, ESPN senior college football writer, joined Best Week Ever on Sunday and said there might be some questions on if Dabo can still be the man for Clemson.
3: It's like, since Deshaun Watson and Trevor Lawrence, it's just kind of been like, where is the leader of this offense? And now people are going to say, is Dabo the right leader of this team? And I just think it's a fair question to ask at this point after such a flat opening performance.
1: And a 51-10 victory by LSU over Clemson. We'll switch gears back to Major League Baseball. The Diamondbacks in Houston to take on the Astros. Houston still hanging on to a 3-game lead in the American League West over the Texas Rangers. Yordan Alvarez has sort of cooled off despite being ahead in batting average and runs batted in the Triple Crown chase in the American League, but sitting on 37 home runs. Bottom of the first inning on KBME 790, Yordan Alvarez finally gets off the schneid.
4: And that is hit well down the right field line. Ball is hooking. If it stays fair, it's gone, and it's fair, and it's gone. You have company, Junior Caminero, number 38 for Yordan. And it's 1-0 Astros.
1: A new career high in homers puts him in a tie with Junior Caminero, you heard there, from the AL lead in home runs. It's the most home runs by an Astros player since George Springer hit 41 back in the 2019 season. But Arizona would not be denied. Nolan Arenado at the plate in the top of the third inning on Arizona Sports 98.7 FM.
4: 2-2. Well struck towards left. Arenado got all of that, baby. It is gone over the Crawford boxes, and the Diamondbacks take a 3-1 lead.
1: Arenado, his 375th career home run, the fifth most in baseball since he made his debut back in 2013. Yordan Alvarez would strike out swinging to end the game. Diamondbacks with a 3-2 win over Houston, back-to-back wins against the Astros for the first time since the 2020 season. So an opportunity for the Texas Rangers to potentially move up a game in the standings. Texas trying to get the lead in a 5-5 game. Elias Diaz at the plate in the bottom of the fifth on 105.3 The Fan.
5: Of course, in Friday's game, he hit the first grand slam of the season for Texas. Here hits one sharply up the middle. Diving is belayed. Can't get it. It's into center. Rounding third is Berger. He's in to score. RBI single for Elias Diaz. And the Rangers enjoy their first lead today at 6-5.
1: Later on, bottom of the eighth, 7-6 Texas. Corey Seager looking to extend it.
5: Working out of the stretch, the high set, and the pitch. And Corey drills one to deep left. Simpson gets turned around. He's back at the track, and this one sails out of here. Opposite field home run for Corey Seager. Rangers once again lead by a couple. It's 8-6.
1: Rangers go on to win it by that final score of 8-6 over the Rays, coming back from 4-0 down in the second inning. It's the second largest comeback win this season for Texas. Jake Berger would have a pair of home runs in the game for the Rangers. Texas now 2 games back of the Astros for the AL West lead. AL Central battle between the Twins and the White Sox. White Sox Look to Minnetaka Murakami in the bottom of the fifth inning to untie a game.
6: Full count, one out. The pitch and a ground ball into right field and a base hit for Murakami. Around third, Antonacci breaking for the plate. The throw from right and Keyshaw's cut and scoring standing up from second base. Antonacci, Munetaka, Murakami, an RBI single through the right side. 1-0 White Sox in the bottom of the fifth.
1: The call on ESPN Radio, 1-0 lead for the White Sox. At that point, they'd continue to pour it on. It's a 7-1 lead for the White Sox in the bottom of the eighth. Kyle Teal at the plate.
6: Kyle Teal, a drive out towards center. Back is Jenkins to the track, at the wall, leaps, and it is gone, a home run. Three-run shot, and Teal still looking out there to make sure it cleared the wall. A leaping attempt at that fence in center field, delayed fireworks going off. Three-run blast, Teal's third of the year.
7: Nobody
6: knew. And the White Sox have blown it open.
1: Got into double digits with a 10-1 lead. It'd be a 10-1 victory. The White Sox now 27-15 against the AL Central this season, have a 2.5-game lead over Cleveland in the American League Central for the division lead. Blue Jays taking on the Royals, bottom of the first inning. Royals looking to get the score early on 96.5 The Fan.
8: Spencer Arrighetti working very slowly here in the first. Now he brings it to Vinny, who pounds one deep right field. Back goes Lucas to the wall and gone. Vinny Pasquantino.
1: Pasquantino with a three-run blast to make it 3-0 Royals. And then Salvador Perez in the bottom of the third adds two more.
9: First pitch to Salvi. And he hits it high in the air, deep left center field. Bateman's onto the track at the fence. He looks up. It's off the top of the wall. Bounces over toward the fountains. A two-run homer for Salvador Perez. It kept carrying and carrying and carrying, and then it was gone. And the Royals add to their lead. It's 5-0 in the bottom of the third.
1: Royals would go on to win it 6-1. Kansas City 17-8 at home since the All-Star break. Blue Jays see their four-game win streak come to an end and move to just a game behind the Guardians for the final AL wildcard spot. We move to the AL East. Red Sox taking on the Orioles. Boston trailing 1-0 in the top of the second on WEEI 93.7 FM.
9: Here's the pitch.
4: Driven high and deep into left field. Hits at the track. Hits at the wall. Gone! Eli White does it again. A three-run homer. And the Red Sox lead it 3-1.
1: Be the only RBIs of the game the Red Sox would need as Peyton Tolley was on the mound already with 11 strikeouts in the game in the six, looking for an even dozen.
9: Here's Couser waiting on a 1-2. The pitch.
4: Swing and a miss. A dozen strikeouts for Peyton Tolley. He got him with a devastating cutter, and Tolley rolls on.
1: Red Sox win it 3-1. Four straight win for the Sox. They're now six games ahead of the Guardians for the second wildcard spot in the AL. Eli White, his first homer since the Red Sox acquired him from the Rays, has 8 RBIs this month after only 3 in the month of August. Another win for rookie Peyton Tolley, 12 strikeouts in 6 innings, 159 now for Tolley on the season. That's the second most by a Red Sox rookie all time. Only Daisuke Matsuzaka had more, and Aroldis Chapman with his 400th career save, 9th player to reach 400 saves since they started counting that statistic. 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
7: Back-to-school season means backpacks, schedules, and busy mornings, but there's one thing a lot of families forget to plan for. What happens when school germs start spreading and someone gets sick? Joining us now is Dr. Peter McCullough with some smart ways to be prepared before the school year begins. So, Doctor, back-to-school is exciting, but it also seems to be the time of year that families start getting sick again. Why does this season hit so many households?
15: Because people miss an opportunity, and that is to use nasal sprays and throat sprays twice a day preventively. 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

0: There were some flaws in that first half. They also played a good team in Louisville. That's going to be their top 25 team, whereas LSU played a Clemson team. And again, I know we're going to get more into Clemson, that Clemson looked very lackluster. And yes, we will talk more Clemson. LSU is really good. And they've got weapons on offense. They have a really good offensive line. Their defense is excellent. Lane Kiffin knows how to scheme up a football game. These LSU Tigers are for real. The question with all of these teams, and again, almost to come back to us learning this transfer portal thing, is, you know, it's almost like when Kentucky in basketball was bringing in, let's just bring in five McDonald's All-Americans and see if it works, right? And it's freshmen and they're out, and a new roster every year. College football now is to the point where you're getting new rosters almost every year, right? Where you're getting 30 and 40 transfer kids coming in out of the 53 or 50 some odd players that you're dressing. So it's interesting to see how they gel immediately. Again, LSU played a team that's not very good in Clemson. It's so weird to be saying right now, but LSU gelled really well. Like Leavitt looked fantastic. He looked like the athlete that they hoped that he would be, and everyone else on the team kind of fell in line, and Lane Kiffin had him rolling.
1: Slow start and an interception on the second throw, or rather the second play from scrimmage for Sam Leavitt, but he finished 16 of 28 for 230 yards and one passing touchdown. Also rushed for two more scores. You mentioned, though, Keith, roster turnover.
0: Uh-huh.
1: Most teams in FBS these days, you're seeing 30 to 40 new players each and every year. Not at one location, not at little old Clemson. Has it finally come back to bite Dabo Swinney that he refuses to adapt? That's coming up next year on Unsportsmanlike on ESPN and ESPN Radio.
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0: Angerer, now the color commentator, and of course, a legendary Iowa Hawkeye, prior to his breakout redshirt junior season back in 2015. And he said to Pat, he was like, hey, you know, your first few years, you really didn't like do anything all too much. Like, what changed? Why did you have this breakout campaign and then you got drafted to the NFL? And Pat said, well, I stopped fighting people, I stopped drinking, and I stopped being an a-hole. Mm. And George said, well, I don't fight anybody, and I don't think I'm an a-hole, so I just got to stop drinking? Okay, I can take care of my body, and amazing things will follow. Who would have thought? He's Keith Arizari. I'm Mia O'Brien. Coming up next, we span the wide world of the NFL because kickoff is officially a little over 48 hours away. 2026 season going to get started out in the Pacific Northwest. Dan Graziano joins us to bring us the very latest from the Seahawks and the Patriots and a whole lot more here on Unsportsmanlike on ESPN Radio, ESPN 2, Sirius XM Channel 80, and the ESPN app.
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16: 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What happens when school germs start spreading and someone gets sick? Joining us now is Dr. Peter

0: cryotherapy and the blue light glasses and not touching his phone after 8 o'clock at night, like whether or not that's working, it looked like it works on Saturday. Again, if only in a one game sample size, he was the X factor indeed, but in a way that me, I don't think anyone in the country saw coming, especially after the first few drives.
1: For one game, it worked for LSU, and it did not work for Clemson. 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
11: Back to school season means backpacks, schedules, and busy mornings. But there's one thing a lot of families forget to plan for. What happens when school germs start spreading and someone gets sick? Joining us now is Dr. Peter McCullough with some smart ways to be prepared before the school year begins. So, Doctor, back to school is exciting, but it also seems to be the time of year that families start getting sick again. Why does this season hit so many households?
12: Because people miss an opportunity, and that is to use nasal sprays and throat sprays twice a day preventively. 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
11: What are some of the most common health issues that families run into once the school season does start?
12: The kids are back in school, they're coughing, they're sneezing, and they clearly spread viruses and other illnesses. 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
8: Hey, it's Myron Metcalf. 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
9: Who has the best supporting cast to allow them to do what they need to do? And certainly Byron Brown comes to Auburn. His coach, players, he's got a chance, I think, to have a pretty good year there. You mentioned some of the others. Nico out of UCLA did some really good things last year. Chesney's a winner. Chesney is going to do a heck of a job. Was it here at Johns Hopkins, learned and developed and worked his way up and can recognize talent and develop talent. He's going to put together, I think, a good team there. And Nico's got a lot of arm talent. He made a lot of big throws last year. So, to me, I think there's other quarterbacks, they say, beyond the guys we're talking about that have a chance to rise up. And certainly, I think Nico is certainly one to watch, and a host of others. I mean, you go on and on. This the quarterback group. It fizzled last year. I said all summer. It fizzled. Will it be fantastic this year? Maybe it will.

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9: 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Our bad. 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We screwed up. Sorry to hear about it. And now this is where we are.
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3: Back some more near the wall, jumps, and he made the catch. Swing and a ball, ripped to right.

0: The Braves are really good. And the Brewers are the best team in baseball. And so the Dodgers really have to get their act together offensively before anything else. So to me, the best thing they can do is get Otani's completely healthy, get that front, that left knee healthy, get his neck healthy. Because even without Otani as a starting pitcher, I think they have enough starting pitching to win the World Series again.
1: Now, how interesting would this be, Tim, a potential first-round playoff matchup? It could be Dodgers against the Diamondbacks or Padres, and we know neither of those teams are intimidated by L.A.
0: Yeah, especially the Padres. The Padres have gone toe-to-toe with the Dodgers. A couple of years ago, they had them beat and just couldn't finish off the job. And seeing them as much as they do, you're right. And not being afraid, not being intimidated is half the battle with the Dodgers because of the star power on that team. But that could be a fabulous first-round matchup, which is what makes these final 3 weeks of the regular season so important. You're not just playing for a playoff spot. You are playing for playoff seeding. And if you can do anything you can to avoid having to play in a wild card series, that's what the Dodgers are going to try to do here.
1: What's the level of importance for home field for a potential first-round playoff series between the Cubs and Phillies?
0: It's important now because you don't want to go into Philadelphia and play in that place with that crazy ballpark. It's so good. It's so electric. The fans are so knowledgeable and passionate. And Wrigley Field has been a different place this year also with the way the Cubs have played, the way they walk games off, the way they hit the ball out of the ballpark. So I think it's critical. And, again, that's why these last 3 weeks are so important. The difference between hosting a wild card series and being on the road could be the difference between winning it and losing it.
1: Thanks to our Tim Kirchin. 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Coming up on Baseball Tonight, a baseball lifer explains what's fueled Philadelphia's surge in recent weeks. 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
18: I don't know about that one, Paul.
19: You would be surprised, Sean. Whether I like him or not has nothing to do with an opinion on what is going on down there.

0: 4 career homers off Lizardo, and he turned it loose on the first pitch and missed. It's 0-1. Like you mentioned it before, Lizardo has been on one since June 10th. It is incredible what he has done. The 0-1. Now low, it's 1-1. A sub-2 ERA. Only Dylan Cease, maybe the front runner for the American League Cy Young Award, has a lower ERA than him. And the only pitcher with more innings in that time is Sandy Alcantara of the Marlins. Broken bat, one hopper to short. Playing it on the run is Turner, who throws the first. Two up, two down in the second. It has been this massive transformation for Lizardo.
1: And, you know, he's just mastered that sweeper. It's always been a pitch. He's always had just good stuff, movement. But the command, the ability to throw it in the zone, to throw it for chase. And lefties just have a really tough time. 144 batting average against them. Only one home run the whole season.
0: Two outs for Michael Harris, the second of this scoreless game. First pitch misses low.
2: Catcher challenging the ball call.
0: And Real Muto being aggressive again. That sinker looked like it had a lot of the plate.
1: Yeah, Real Muto is not hesitating, too. Very confident.
0: As well, it should be.
2: Philadelphia,
0: he gets the call. It's 0-1. Why do you think Lizardo's sweeper has been so effective against righties? Because you don't normally see that. Wait for the 0-1, and Harris fouls it back.
1: Well, you know, I just think more of the location of it. It plays like that back foot slider. You see guys like Albies earlier swinging at the one that starts in the zone and goes down, has enough downward movement, and they're just they don't seem to pick it up well. You know, so when you're late on it, even if it has a little bit of vertical difference where you're trying to hit it on the plane, it's gone, you know, and he's just getting that swing and miss.
0: The 0-2 upstairs to Harris, it's 1-2. No pitcher in baseball has thrown more sweepers over the last 2 years than Lizardo.
1: Yeah, and he just, in the slider, he just eliminated.
0: Pitch in the dirt.
1: It used to be part of his repertoire to have more of that depth, the slider, and he got rid of it. And so this was a commitment.
0: The 2-2. Harris hooks one foul, first base side. But he still has, I think to your point on why he's so effective against righties, he's got depth on the pitch, though, right? And that's what separates his sweeper to some degree?
1: I think, and I also wonder, like, you know, where is the line for the label of it, right?
0: Swing and a miss. A sweeper and Harris down on strikes. Six up, six down for Jesus Lizardo with three punch-outs. Through 1.5, Atlanta and Philadelphia scoreless. 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
0: No score, bottom of the second. Grant Holmes pitching around a bases-loaded jam in the first. And now the Atlanta right-hander will face the All-Star Brandon Marsh, JT Realmuto, and Justin Crawford. Bottom third of the Philadelphia lineup. Atlanta entering play with a 5-game lead over the Phillies in the National League East. That would foul back by Marsh.

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1: Scoreless game, top of the third inning. Bottom third of the order due for Atlanta against Jesus Luzardo of the Phillies. Finale of this four-game set on a beautiful day in Philadelphia. Happy Labor Day to you. As Mauricio Dubon swings at the first pitch and sends it into shallow left where Brandon Marsh comes in to make the catch. One pitch, one out for Jesus Luzardo in the third.
2: And that's what gets very tough when you're facing a guy who's in ace form. And he's got that nasty sweeper. You're saying, well, maybe I need to jump on the fastball I see. But then you jump on the first pitch and you're making those quick outs. Now he's efficient, and you're going to see him standing out there in the eighth inning if you're not careful.
1: Here's Austin Riley. Pitch on the outside corner is a strike, a sinker. It's 0-1. Riley, 16 home runs, a .224 average this year. Now, it feels like, though, Doug, with the way bullpens have evolved, Atwood misses it on the count 1-1. And maybe Luzardo's the exception to this. That it almost, it's not necessarily a relief to get to the bullpen anymore. You know what I mean? No. Like, it's, I don't know how you approach that as an offense. That went down low and it hit him. That's the first base runner of the game for Atlanta as Riley hit by a sweeper. And he's aboard.
2: Well, I say the benefit to the Phillies, let's say, is like he's efficient. And this is a sweeper that shows how much movement. He thinks he's getting out of the way. He doesn't move his front foot, and his back foot's left out there, and he hits the back foot. He's probably surprised. That's how much movement it is. You always think, oh, I got out of the way. Oh, wait, it still hit me because the movement is so sharp.
1: So Kim Batts, the shortstop, takes the ball inside. It's 1-0.
2: But the thing about Luzardo is, like, okay, he's able to go seven if necessary, but if not, he's got pitches in the tank. You know, it's like you're... He's able to, like, be efficient and pitch more.
1: Fastball strike on the inside corner in the count 1-1.
2: Something for the next start, or, you know, you're in a short series, you take him out. You know, it's just, it's a good thing for the fact that a pitcher could be in the seventh inning with 78 pitches and use him the next start.
1: Swing and a miss. That was a changeup that had Kim way out in front in the count 1-2. Philadelphia bullpen outside of Yoan Duran has been shaky at times this year. Here's the 1-2. Kim hooks it foul on the left field line and out of play. And of late, they've been a little bit homer prone.
2: And you think about, like, all right, the playoffs, the Dodgers showed the last 2 years, that their first World Series a couple of years ago, they won because they didn't have any starters and their bullpen was good.
1: 1-2, swing and a miss. Blew the fastball by him, two outs.
2: Last year they won because their starters were so deep, they end up relievers to their own starters. And it's like, that's what, like, the Phillies could be.
1: Well, the cheers must mean Ronald Acuna Jr. is coming to the plate in this scoreless game, top of the third. Riley at first pitch to Acuna, and he sends it in the air to right center field. Going over is Harper, coming over the center fielder Crawford. It's Harper who makes a one-handed catch on the warning track, and despite the hit batter, a quick inning for Luzardo. For 2.5, Philadelphia and Atlanta scoreless. 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

0: round of applause from the Phillies fans here. So 1-2 the count now to Lane Thomas. No score, top of the seventh. Atlanta batting. The pitch. Way outside, 2-2. Thomas with 11 home runs this season. And he swings and misses. And he's strikeout victim number 10 for Jesus Luzardo this afternoon. He set down 10 in a row and allowed just one hit. It's time to stretch in Philadelphia. Atlanta and the Phillies scoreless. 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
0: Bottom of the seventh inning, no score. Alec Baum leads off against the new pitcher for Atlanta and takes a ball low, 1-0. This is Didier Fuentes, the young right-hander who has emerged as one of the best setup men in the National League this year, a 2.27 ERA. As Baum fouls it off to the right and out of play, and the count 1-1. Atlanta's bullpen, Doug, has been terrific. They have locked down games late for them. Fuentes has been one of their best.
9: Yeah, and they've had to with all the injuries to that starting rotation.
0: Boehm fouls it back and out of play.
9: Swung back. They lost Spencer Strider. They've just had big problems there, and they needed the bullpen to give them some confidence that even with a short start, they can still win ballgames, and they've done a great job.
0: Here comes the 1-2 to the right-handed hitting Boehm off the plate away. Slider in the count 2-2.
9: Fuentes mostly features a four-seamer and slider, just that arm slide. He kind of has this sidearm 3/8 delivery, pushes that ball to home.
0: That one line down the right field line, slicing foul. Off the corner that juts down that side wall. And hit it right off it and banged back into right center field. Boehm stays alive. Fuentes was a starter through spring training, and then out of necessity moved to the bullpen. But he is

0: This copyrighted broadcast is presented by authority of the Office of the Commissioner of Baseball and may not be reproduced or retransmitted in any form, and the accounts and descriptions of this game may not be disseminated without express written consent. Coming up, not an ideal day for hitters in Philadelphia today. This is Major League Baseball on ESPN Radio and the ESPN app.
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0: grew up the way that Arch grew up and was one of the most improved players in all of college football last year. The weapons that both teams added during the offseason, obviously you've got year three of Jeremiah Smith, which, I mean, seems unfair. Like, that's a dude that literally could play on Sunday next week if he wanted to. You added Chris Henry Jr., Bo Jackson, who got another year under his belt. Jacoby Jackson also had a really good game this past week. And then on the Texas side of it, shoot, man, you saw all their weapons on Saturday. Cam Coleman was looking like Cam Coleman. Hollywood Smothers, I mean, you know, they don't call him Hollywood for no reason. Relik Brown. When you just look at these two teams, man, this is going to be better than some of the playoff games that we watched this year. And I quite frankly keep going back and forth on who I think is going to win this game. I give a slight edge to Texas, I think, because they're at home. But I also would be shocked if I changed my mind come Saturday.
1: Harry, tonight, week one officially wraps with FSU hosting SMU. Does this game have juice to it tonight? Because I think in week three, which is FSU's next game after tonight, they're in Tuscaloosa to take on an Alabama team who is certainly going to remember what happened to open last season. FSU's not going to win that game. So, you know, if you're Mike Norvell, you can't leave Tuscaloosa in 2 weeks 1-2. I feel like it's a must win for Florida State tonight.
0: Yeah. I mean, it's only a 2.5-point spread, which I was kind of surprised by. Like, I don't know if Vegas knows something I don't. Yeah, Florida State needs to get this one. I think Florida State probably needs to win 8 games this year to save Mike Norvell's job. I quite frankly don't love seeing what's been going on there. I feel like they got, obviously, at least in my opinion, a really bad draw when it came to the playoffs, when they got left out over Alabama. I thought Mike Norvell, having been in that room, really handled that situation well. I think that team was more talented than they get credit for. And they've clearly just had a rough go of it since, and it's been hard for them to recover. So, you know, obviously you get SMU tonight at home, and then, like you mentioned, you go to Tuscaloosa and play Alabama. I feel like they really got to get tonight, because I think also what we saw from Alabama, man, that is going to be a tough trip to T-Town.
2: All right, that's Harry Lyles Jr., ESPN College Football Reporter. You can find him on X at Harry Lyles Jr. Thanks, brother.
1: Thanks, Harry.
0: Appreciate y'all.
2: All right, Michigan beating Western Michigan, by the way, on a second chance Hail Mary is College Football Moment of the Week, brought to you by Manscaped Lawnmower. It's week one. It is week one of college football. Did we just dub a game must win? Must win in week one? 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
23: I appreciate the transparency of releasing that video.
0: That is the Big Ten putting it on them and saying, hey, we have nothing to hide. It also was a very nice touch after the Stranger Things font that then they then followed up on during halftime of yesterday's Apple Cup between Wazoo and Washington. They had John Fanta say, going into a break, mind you, quote, the official time of the game is kept by the Big Ten. Our cameras are not the official arbiter within the game. That is the Big Ten and game officials' responsibility. And that's where I was a little upset, Keith, just because after going out of their way to be transparent, to release that video, to also go out of their way to release, yes, the Stranger Things font with the statement. That's where I felt like the Big Ten, you're trying to do too much. Let that video, let that behind the scenes clip, let that speak for itself, because now you're almost trying to defend yourself at nauseam to the point where we don't believe this is actually the right call.

0: certainly a national championship contender this year. They've never won their conference in the history.
1: Well, they can this year because they got the easiest schedule known to mankind in playing one ranked team in Notre Dame.
0: I mean, there's nothing you can do about that. You know, you play everybody in the conference. You know, everyone in the conference is on your schedule. Like they play a regular ACC schedule, and you know, Clemson's down, FSU's down. It is what it is. It's not like they're Miami University of Miami's never afraid to schedule out of conference. They'll play anyone and everyone. They'll play in your building. They'll play in a neutral field. They never shy away from making the tough games on their schedule, but. Yeah, ACC is somewhat down. They really should roll the ACC. For the Canes, there's no reason the Canes should lose more than one game this year. At Notre Dame is obviously their toughest game, comes in November. This is a Canes team that should roll through the ACC.
1: Are the Canes better this year than they were last year? They go to the national championship game, and they give Indiana as much as anybody gave them all year outside of obviously that Penn State game in Happy Valley. But are they better now?
0: I mean, the Canes' offensive line's a little bit of a question mark right now, but at quarterback, and yeah, it's just one game that you saw from Darian Mensa, but I think there's a real possibility that Darian Mensa is going to be better than what Carson Beck was last year for the Canes, and Carson Beck was good. And Carson Beck also gave the Hurricanes what they needed last year, which was relying on the run game. Like, Mark Fletcher is still one of the best running backs in the country, so Carson Beck kind of took a back seat to what could have been big-time stats to make sure that the Hurricanes go to their bread and butter, which was running the football, but I think there's a real chance that Darian Mensa is a better quarterback this year, which, you know, if the Canes got better quarterback play in that national championship game, you know, they may have won the whole thing.
1: That game tonight on ESPN at Doak Campbell Stadium, Florida State versus number 19 SMU. Do you have a prediction? Do you have a pick? Do you have a take?
0: I think SMU is going to win. I think SMU is going to win on the road tonight.
1: Oh, gosh. So now you're ending Florida State season week one of the year. And finally, you know what? Thank the good Lord, we are done with week zero after this season. I've never wrapped my head around it. I've never understood it. It makes no sense to me. Let's just go week one. There is no week zero anywhere else in all of sports. That's Jonathan Zaslow. I appreciate you, Zaz, for being on with me today.
0: Thanks, Will.
1: Here on Freddie and Harry on ESPN Radio. I'm Will Kunkel. You can find Zaz at Zaslow Show on X. Me, Will Kunkel, V. Did Notre Dame, though, put the country on notice? Freddie and Harry continues next.
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0: fan base has been through much. And guess what? They start off this season going through a little bit of adversity because the guy they thought was going to be starting will be in street clothes, Michael Penix Jr., week one.
1: Absolutely. And there are all types of questions, not even just Tua and versus Penix, but, you know, talking to Mark, it just sounds like the entire future of the position is really up for grabs. And when you look at the fact that they did end up keeping four quarterbacks, right, you know, with Jack Strand sneaking into the quarterback room as well. Normally, what's the old expression? If you've got two quarterbacks and you don't have any quarterback? Well, if you've got four quarterbacks, then, you know, is it a negative number? I'm not sure. But, the Falcons have a lot of questions to answer. And as I alluded to, they have so much skill position talent that you really, as kind of like someone who doesn't have a dog in the fight, I hope that they find an answer because I want to see what this offense looks like if there is like a competent quarterback really running the show.
0: Well, the knock on both quarterbacks, Tua, the knock on him is he checks down a lot, looks at his first read, and then he's getting rid of the football. He won't push it down the field, which doesn't help all of the weapons you paid in Kyle Pitts and Drake London and Bijan Robinson coming out the backfield. They have Zachariah Branch out of the University of Georgia who could be, you know, an underneath receiver. And then the book on Michael Penix Jr. is he's unable to stay healthy, and as of right now, he's a 59% passer. So he's only played in 14 games, but he's got the bigger arm. But he's not there a lot, and he just needs to work on a lot. So there are a lot of things going into the Atlanta Falcons. Plus, you got a new first-year coach in Kevin Stefanski. He's not calling the plays as his offensive coordinator, Tommy Rees. How does that work if he's swapping out quarterbacks or if Cooper Rush is in there because Tua gets hurt and Michael Penix Jr. isn't healthy? I mean, there's a whole lot going on, and it just needs to get to the football, and hopefully for Falcons fans, it'll be something consistent until Michael Penix Jr. gets back. All right, coming up, did the officials get the call right in Ann Arbor Saturday night? We'll get to that. He is Andre Snellens. I'm home team Brandon Leak. It's Freddie and Harry on ESPN Radio and the ESPN app.
2: 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So does Falcons running back Bijan Robinson. 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
4: 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Football is finally back, and Prize Picks is going crazy with the deals to start the season, giving out promos every day in September. On Prize Picks, you can make all the picks you want, all in the same app. And now, Prize Picks is available nationwide. So what are you waiting for? Lock in for kickoff, because everyone and everything is on Prize Picks. What you on?
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0: this is going to be a rebuilding year. And even though because of kind of the machinations of the finish line, Michigan ended up getting the win, I think Cole's sentiments still kind of stand. Like, unless something dramatic happens between now and the Oklahoma game, between now and the end of the season, I don't think we have to worry about, you know, Michigan not making the playoffs because of a tiebreaker. Like, they would have to be dramatically better moving forward. They still have to play after Oklahoma. They got to play Ohio State, and I feel like Indiana, and like the gauntlet of the Big Ten is just ridiculous. And so, you know, the team that struggled with Western Michigan like that really doesn't have any business on the field with some of the teams they'll have to play against. And so, you know, I'm hoping they turn it around. There was all types of positive vibes and hype about Underwood before he got there to be the quarterback last year. We've got a new coach this year in Kyle Whittingham that, you know, was the man forever in Utah. I'm hopeful as a U of M alum that they turn it around, but what they showed this weekend, even before the Hail Mary, was not what we hoped to see.
1: Yeah, 13 points.
0: Yeah.
1: 13 points.
0: Against Western Michigan.
1: In the Big House. Week one against Western Michigan. Bryce Underwood already going through a lot of criticism last year. And I'm like, why are you doing this to a freshman? Now he's been through that. You have to come out and do much better. And if they don't do much better quickly, the schedule is not going to favor them, as you were just pointing out. And they are going to be in some big, big trouble really quickly if they don't get their feet on their ground and they don't get the turnovers corrected. Coming up is Dabo Swinney and his job in trouble at Clemson. We'll get to that next here on Freddie and Harry on ESPN Radio and the ESPN app.
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